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4: 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This is Marv Druger with Science on the Radio. The human hand normally has four flexible digits and an opposable thumb. There are 27 bones in the human hand, and the hand has the densest collection of nerve endings in the body. 8 carpals make up the wrist. 5 metacarpals make up the core of the hand. And there are 4 finger bones, 3 in each finger and 2 in the thumb, which is the only one that can twist. There are lots of ligaments connecting bone to bone, tendons connecting muscle to bone, and a number of lubricated joints. There are 35 muscles associated with hand movements, 15 of which are in the forearm. Tendons, nerves, and blood vessels pass to the hand through a tunnel of strong connective tissue known as carpal's tunnel. Many people suffer from hand numbness, pain, and tingling from carpal tunnel syndrome, which results from a major nerve being compressed in the tunnel. This can be caused by repetitive hand motions and other factors. Hands can achieve power movements and precision movements. My late wife always wanted someone in the house who was handy. I told her, "I'm handy." Her response was, "Which hand?" This is Marv Druger with Science on the Radio.
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back in 63 when eating my cooking got the better of me, so I asked this little girl I was going with to be my wife. Well, she said she would, so I said I do. But I'd have said I wouldn't if I'd have just knew how saying I do was gonna screw up all of my life. Well, the first few years weren't all that bad. I'll never forget the good times we had, 'cause I'm reminded every month when I send her the child support. Well, it wasn't too long till the lust all died, and I'll admit I wasn't too surprised the day I come home and found my suitcase sitting out on the porch. Well, I tried to get in, she changed the lock. Then I found this note taped on the mailbox that said, "Goodbye, Turkey, my attorney will be in touch." So I decided right then and there I was gonna do what's right, give her fair share. But

ain't heard nothing yet. Why, they give her the color television set, then they give her the house, the kids, and both of the car. See? Well, then they start talking about child support, alimony, and the cost of the court. Didn't take me long to figure out how far in the toilet I was. I'm telling you, they have me

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But I don't have to worry about toting a billfold no more. I let my wife tote it. I'm gonna be carrying food stamps. You get it, Judge? I'm gonna be just. That's not funny, huh? I contempt the court. What do you mean? I'm

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0: 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Here comes a bunch of today's hits and yesterday's favorites. 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
1: Look around. 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

went down to Georgia, he was looking for a soul to steal. He was in a bind because he was way behind and he was willing to make a deal. When he came across this young man sawing on a fiddle and playing it hot, and the devil jumped up on a hickory stump and said, "Boy, let me tell you what. I guess you didn't know it, but I'm a fiddle player too. And if you'd care to take a dare, I'll make a bet with you. Now you play pretty good fiddle, boy, but give the devil his due. I bet a fiddle of gold against your soul, cause I think I'm better than you." The boy said, "My name's Johnny, and it might be a sin, but I'll take your bet, and you're gonna regret,

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And fire flew from his fingertips as he rosined up his bow. And he pulled the bow across the strings and it made a evil hiss. And then a band of demons joined in.

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And he laid that golden fiddle on the ground at Johnny's feet. Johnny said, "Devil, just come on back if you ever want to try again. I done told you once, you son of a bitch, I'm the best."

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1: Chinese car makers are here in the U.S. They're just not selling vehicles, at least not yet. This is Jeff Gilbert with the Car Chronicles. Automotive news reporter Richard Truitt found they're keeping a low profile, most likely because of strained international relations. But they do have a mission.
2: They are here to keep an eye on regulatory issues. And also, the ones that operate R&D centers, there are a few, are looking for talent. So they do have legitimate reasons to be here.
1: While tariffs have kept Chinese car makers out for now, and there are other efforts to ban them, they do want to sell in the U.S. someday, and their products have improved.
2: They have come a long, long way in 12, 13 years. Their products are generally regarded to be world class.
1: Chinese car sales have grown greatly in Europe and Mexico, and the Chinese car makers will soon be selling a limited number of vehicles in Canada. With the Car Chronicles, I'm Jeff Gilbert.

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2: As much as the prices feel like they're incredibly high, from an income perspective and from a payment perspective, it's less so.
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2: 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The human hand normally has four flexible digits and an opposable thumb. There are 27 bones in the human hand, and the hand has the densest collection of nerve endings in the body. 8 carpals make up the wrist. 5 metacarpals make up the core of the hand, and there are 4 finger bones, 3 in each finger and 2 in the thumb, which is the only one that can twist. There are lots of ligaments connecting bone to bone, tendons connecting muscle to bone, and a number of lubricated joints. There are 35 muscles associated with hand movements, 15 of which are in the forearm. Tendons, nerves, and blood vessels pass to the hand through a tunnel of strong connective tissue known as Carpal's tunnel. Many people suffer from hand numbness, pain, and tingling from carpal tunnel syndrome, which results from a major nerve being compressed in the tunnel. This can be caused by repetitive hand motions and other factors. Hands can achieve power movements and precision movements. My late wife always wanted someone in the house who was handy. I told her, "I'm handy." Her response was, "Which hand?" This is Marv Druger with Science on the Radio.
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1: Chinese car makers are here in the U.S. They're just not selling vehicles, at least not yet. This is Jeff Gilbert with the Car Chronicles. Automotive news reporter Richard Truitt found they're keeping a low profile, most likely because of strained international relations. But they do have a mission.
2: 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So they do have legitimate reasons to be here.
1: While tariffs have kept Chinese car makers out for now, and there are other efforts to ban them, they do want to sell in the U.S. someday, and their products have improved.
2: 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Their products are generally regarded to be world class.
1: 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With the Car Chronicles, I'm Jeff Gilbert.
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1: Colossians 3:16 says, "Let the message of Christ dwell among you richly as you teach and admonish one another with all wisdom through psalms, hymns, and songs from the Spirit." 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
2: 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This is Marv Druger with Science on the Radio. The human hand normally has four flexible digits and an opposable thumb. There are 27 bones in the human hand, and the hand has the densest collection of nerve endings in the body. 8 carpals make up the wrist. 5 metacarpals make up the core of the hand, and there are 4 finger bones, 3 in each finger and 2 in the thumb, which is the only one that can twist. There are lots of ligaments connecting bone to bone, tendons connecting muscle to bone, and a number of lubricated joints. There are 35 muscles associated with hand movements, 15 of which are in the forearm. Tendons, nerves, and blood vessels pass to the hand through a tunnel of strong connective tissue known as Carpal's tunnel. Many people suffer from hand numbness, pain, and tingling from carpal tunnel syndrome, which results from a major nerve being compressed in the tunnel. This can be caused by repetitive hand motions and other factors. Hands can achieve power movements and precision movements. My late wife always wanted someone in the house who was handy. I told her, "I'm handy." Her response was, "Which hand?" This is Marv Druger with Science on the Radio.
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9: You guys, your area weather forecast from your Power 107 Satellite Weather Center. Cloudy skies this morning, giving way to cloudy skies during the afternoon, a high of 87 and winds from the northwest at 5 to 10 miles per hour. Tonight, partly cloudy with a low of 68. And tomorrow, generally sunny with a high of 91, winds from the north-northwest at 5 to 10 miles per hour. 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
1: Now, the rest of the story. There are some pretty big, pretty fast private yachts parked in New York docks these days. Some of them are staffed like hotels, large as houses. Some will do 60 miles an hour without breathing hard. George Harbaugh and Frank Samuelson had plenty of confidence in their privately owned pleasure vessel, so they decided to take her, the boat had been christened the Fox, to take her from her slip at the New York Battery across the Atlantic Ocean to Port Le Havre, France. A transatlantic cruise in a pleasure craft. Well, they left the Battery on June 6th, stocked with enough food to feed hundreds. The skies were fair, the seas were calm. Thus began the vacation of a lifetime. But the fourth night out, George was awakened by a thump so powerful it shook the boat. He got up and peered over the starboard side and beheld the most monstrous shark he had ever seen. Now, we're talking jaws, really big. And he was ramming the vessel. George threw a wooden plank at the creature, hoping to frighten it. The shark ate it. The shark ate it. In fact, that same monster trailed the Fox for a day and a half before deciding there was nothing better to eat on board than board. More days passed. The fair weather turned foul, the wind first, the howling, merciless wind, and then the seas rolled and rose until the waves were Matterhorn high, the sort of water that mocks the stabilizers on the big ocean liners. And there were George and Frank on a jaunt to Le Havre, and suddenly the path before them was straight up and down. At first, they struggled against the storm, trying to hold their course. After a few hours, they just gave up and decided to ride it out. One mammoth wave actually washed some things overboard. It would take 2 days, 2 days for the wind and the sea to subside. And after they did, the Fox continued her voyage. And she arrived at Le Havre on August 7, was greeted by thousands. For you see, never before, and I mean not once in all history, had anybody done what George Harbaugh and Frank Samuelson had done. Purposely, I neglected to mention that in the midst of that ferocious Atlantic storm, when the huge wave washed some supplies over the side, both George and Frank went over the side with them. And they saved themselves only because they had tied ropes to their waists, with the other ends of those ropes tethered to the vessel itself, thus to pull themselves back to the relative safety of their craft, even though she, the intrepid Fox, could hardly have been considered safe under the circumstances or for her owner's intentions. You see, the Fox was a pleasure boat. The Fox was not even a yacht. For George and Frank, these two hardy Norwegian seamen, in that summer of 1896, succeeded in doing what not even their fiercest Viking ancestors would have attempted. They took a vessel without engine or sail. They took a craft only 18 feet long and 5 feet wide, and they traversed the great watery divide without seeing Valhalla first. They crossed the Atlantic. They crossed the Atlantic Ocean in a rowboat. And now you know the rest of the story.
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2: Yazoo area weather forecast from your Power 107 Satellite Weather Center. Cloudy skies this morning, giving way to cloudy skies during the afternoon, a high of 87 and winds from the northwest at 5 to 10 miles per hour. Tonight, partly cloudy with a low of 68. And tomorrow, generally sunny with a high of 91, winds from the north-northwest at 5 to 10 miles per hour. is a service brought to you by Twin County Electric Power Association.

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3: 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This is Jeff Gilbert with the Car Chronicles. An average transaction price topping $50,000 means sticker shock. But then why are car sales so strong?
4: The monthly payments as a percentage of disposable income continue to go down. I know this feels weird,
3: but Mark Wakefield of Alex Partners says you have to take into effect things like longer loan terms and more people who have higher incomes. That allows monthly payments to better fit into more household budgets.
4: As much as the prices feel like they're incredibly high, from an income perspective and from a payment perspective, it's less so.
3: That's why Wakefield expects car makers to sell a combined 16 million vehicles again this year and still bring in big profits. Now, many lower-income buyers have been pushed into the used car market for a while. They have also found ways to afford the monthly payments. With the Car Chronicles, I'm Jeff Gilbert.
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on a warm summer's evening, on a train bound for nowhere, I met up with a gambler. We were both too tired to sleep, so we took turns of staring

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2: We say is welcome, and the phrase come on in mostly applies when we have a front door or place of business, but seeing how we come to you, maybe we should ask your permission to crowd around you. Right there where you are, we'll just say, hey, can we squeeze in? We'll provide the tunes, and we've got some great songs handpicked just for you. I'm Daniel Britt. Let's also say hello to Pat Barker.
3: Hello.
2: Gene McDonald.
4: Hello, folks.
2: Kevin Williams.
5: All right,
2: yeah. Woody Wright.
6: Happy day.
2: Tori Taft.
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2: Mark Bishop.
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2: And the one and only Bill Gaither.
1: That's right, Daniel. And my guests today are reminding us of the faithfulness of God. Let's get started. Hey, it's going to be good.
5: It is going to be good, Bill. Here's the whole homecoming game.

0: Hey, everybody, this is Reggie.
1: And Lady Love Smith. Hey, Pat, what time is it?
2: It's time to set the scene for a minute with Gene. He's insightfully keen, full of caffeine, and just the friendliest low-down bass-singing machine.
1: Yes, he is.
3: You know, they say if you boil the funny bone, it becomes laughing stock. And my grandfather's favorite saying was, you win some, you lose some. Some get rained out, but just remember you got to dress out for all of them.
4: That's pretty practical.
5: So true. That's good.
3: Always forgive your enemies. Nothing annoys them anymore.
1: That's a good point.
3: That is very true.
0: Oh, now that's what I'm talking about.
6: Lauren,
1: you guys
6: knock it out of the park with this one.
0: I love this song. People still ask me for it all the time. What a great message.
6: The Tallies.

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0: Well, glad you're here with us. We're having a good time, as always, at Homecoming Radio.
1: Yeah, are we guys?
2: Right.
1: Yeah.
0: Okay, I'm sitting next to tall, dark, and handsome.
3: Hello, folks.
4: What a voice.
0: Gene McDonald, I have to tell you, I never get tired of hearing you sing. And one of my favorite songs that you do is Feeling at Home. Tell me a little bit about that.
3: Well, I'll tell you, Bill and Kevin in this very studio
5: right here.
3: Produced the vocals on this with me. And it's just, I was just honored that I got to sing this and that Bill let me do it.
0: Well, let's

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1: That's right. I thank the Lord for it. Wow. Music with a message.
2: Here are the Hoppers.

0: Well, hello, Mark Lowry here. Hey, Tori, what time is it?
1: It is time for a Mayberry moment.
2: Oh, yes.
1: Oh, my gosh.
2: Here we go.
1: Here it goes.
3: From one of the most iconic shows in television history, the common sense, family-oriented storylines of the Andy Griffith Show left its mark on millions, including our resident trivial expert.
1: That's right.
3: And I did pronounce that correctly. To bring you this Mayberry moment, here's Kevin.
1: Kevin.
4: In the Annabelle Silby episode. Anybody remember this? Her husband, Tom, had supposedly passed away. Mm-hmm. What was the story on how Tom died? Do you remember, Woody?
5: How he died?
4: Yeah, how did he die?
5: Hey, Lauren.
4: I don't know how he died.
1: Lauren's hand goes flying.
4: Well, keep your hand down, Woody.
5: Well, I was anticipating the question.
4: You can't raise your hand on the radio if you don't know the answer. Do you know how Tom...
2: The original story was that he ran off to Charlottesville and got hit by a bus. Probably driven...
4: Taxi cab.
2: Probably driven by a gospel group.
1: It happens.
4: That's exactly right. Taxi cab was the answer we're looking for. All right, let's do something a little easier so Bill can wake back up. Who usually had this line in the episodes? You beat everything. You know that?
6: Yeah, that was Andy. Somebody
7: that would be Andy.
4: Okay, thanks for letting Bill answer.
7: Oh, I'm sorry. I think that would be Andy.
4: Here's a deep cut.
8: Kevin, yes, sir. I think that would be Andy.
7: Yay! You got one.
1: Well done.
9: Well, folks, that's it. That's the Mayberry moment right here on Homecoming Radio.

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7: Nobody. And when you hear her voice,
1: yep,
7: you instantly know who it is.
6: Uh-huh.
7: This is one of her early hits. It's a great song. God likes to work when nothing else will.
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0: That's Karen Peck and New River. You know, it's kind of sad that sometimes God is our last resort. Yeah. You know, and I thank God for people like Oral Roberts, who, if he had not come along, we would always reached for the aspirin bottle before we prayed about it.
1: Yeah.
2: You know?
3: Yeah.
0: Love a song, love what it says, and I love Karen's voice.
1: Here's a promise we can all hold on to. If you're going to walk with Jesus Christ, you are going to be opposed. In our days, to be a true Christian is really to become a scandal. That's a quote from George Whitefield.
2: That's truer now than it ever has
3: Absolutely.
2: Been.
3: Yes. That was 1830, 40.
4: Which makes you think this has always been going on, hasn't it? Mm-hmm.

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0: Freedom in Christ. It's the theme around here. It's the theme of the gospel. And it's the theme of this song from the Lefevre Quartet. 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Once

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0: Yazoo Area weather forecast from your Power 107 Satellite Weather Center. Cloudy skies this morning, giving way to cloudy skies during the afternoon, a high of 87 and winds from the northwest at 5 to 10 miles per hour. Tonight, partly cloudy with a low of 68. And tomorrow, generally sunny with a high of 91, winds from the north-northwest at 5 to 10 miles per hour. 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
6: Okay.
3: Tori's on Splash and Dash.
6: Woo!
3: And Swanee, he's tweaking the afterburners. And William has the admiration of all the high flight pilots. Yeah, everyone is shooting for the moon on this international.
6: Flying high day. I don't care what they say, you can fly higher every day.
5: Bill Gaither is flying high and he won't come down.
3: He's Bill. If you fly with the wind,
5: like an
3: you
5: eagle.
3: Will always win, Gaither.
7: And all of my guests today are proven high flyers. Larnell Harris, Ken Hoppe, and the Booth Brothers.
3: Folk band, Kevin, you're playing today, buddy.
5: Oh, good, good.
3: And the Tribute Quartet and Karen Peck. William, it's going to be a flying to the moon kind of day.
5: We need to start everything with the whole homecoming gang singing.
7: I don't know what you came to do, but I came to praise the Lord. Gloria and I wrote this in 1906. No. I was just a kid.
5: 1806.
7: No,

can sit around and criticize all the saints, but I came to praise the Lord. You can walk around with your nose in the air and even criticize the way I wear my hair. Don't know what you came to do.

0: And my public service announcement today is this is International Firefighters Appreciation Day. We want to say thanks to the brave men and women who risk their lives every day to protect us and our property from the dangers of the fire.
1: Absolutely.
0: They are very exceptional people, and we say to you, thank you for your faithful service.
1: Can't say thanks enough. Bill, in the vocal band over the years, you've had many distinct voices and personalities. Larnell Harris, what a great singer and a great man.
0: Amazing. And you talk about first tenors with Steve Green, Terry Franklin, Jimmy Murray,
1: David Phelps,
0: some pretty good tenors. Larnell was in a category all of his own. And this is a sweet little song that my daughter Suzanne wrote, a true story about a guy going across the country listening to the radio saying, I can't stop talking.

0: See, they're applauding for it. Look at that.
1: Well, here a very different award this week. The Worldwide Wordsmiths of Wadsworth.
2: Oh.
1: Meeting at Willie and Wanda's Whiz Bang in Wadsworth.
2: Wow.
1: Voted to give us their word Wranglers trophy, saying, while their words beg a question, they bring no indigestion.
2: Oh, wow.
0: Okay.
1: Hesperidium. Hesperidium is the word of the day.
2: Hesperidium.
0: I'm sorry, what's the word?
3: Are you all right,
1: Sean? Nobody's got that?
2: Who would know?
4: I feel better.
0: Hesperidium. I can tell you all about hesperidium. Okay. It's a substance made from herbs, mainly from Kentucky.
1: You would
0: boil
1: know
0: it
1: that.
0: Down, mix it up, and spread some hesperidium on bread. Add some ginger and frankincense and a little mustard. You got yourself a hesperidium hoagie. And a hallucinogenic hallelujah. That's right. Hesperidium is known to enhance the bass singer's low notes. It contains no nitrogen, no carcinogenics. In fact, there's nothing legal in it at all. But a little hesperidium guarantees you a happy rhythm as you go down the hallelujah turnpike. That's hesperidium.
2: Wow.
1: That's good.
2: That's
3: keeps you regular.
1: Very close.
2: You were actually in the ballpark. It means botany.
0: Botany.
2: As in,
0: that's
2: Susan
0: close.
2: Had her master's degree in the study of hesperidium down in Kentucky.
0: That's right.
3: Old Kentucky.
0: Speaking from something I know nothing about, but there you go.
3: Straight from Waxahachie, Texas.
1: Waxahachie.
3: I hadn't heard that word for a long time, Waxahachie.
2: He loves it.
3: Here's Kim Hopper. I love the Lord. Kim.

0: Here's a little known farm fact from Bill. Okay, we're getting hard up for material.
1: Yeah, we are. Here
2: it is.
3: This is from my early farming experience.
2: Yeah.
3: Did you know that there are 6 classes of eggs?
1: Didn't know that.
3: Yeah. But there's no class for the one I'm getting ready to lay right now.
4: Okay.
3: Jumbo to Peewee. Classes are not determined by size, but by weight. Jumbo is 30 ounces, while Peewee is only 15 ounces. I feel a lot better after getting that out.

0: that was Jumbo and Pee-wee the Booth Brothers on this Farmhands edition of Homecoming Radio.
1: Funny. And here's something for you to think about. You can survive without a dream, but you cannot live without one.
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4: 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What else do you have here?
2: You know, my favorite farm story was told by Hovey Lister, the old Quaker milking the cow.
4: Oh,
2: in
4: yeah?
2: the summer, they get cuckleburs in their tail, and
4: yeah.
2: they'll switch to try to get the flies off their body. And this old cow was switching, and every time would hit the old Quaker in the face. And he was getting
4: pretty mad.
2: Pretty mad. So finally he said, "O cow, thou dost know that I am a Quaker. I cannot touch thee. O cow, thou dost know I cannot react to my anger. O cow, thou dost know I cannot lay a hand on thee. But O cow, what thou dost not knowest is I'm going to sell you to a Baptist friend and he's going to beat the devil out of you."
4: Amen.
2: Get the

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1: Thank you, Josh. Back with Homecoming Radio, here's some more bulletin bloopers from our own Dennis Swanberg.
2: Well, I tell you what, I've seen a bunch of them as a pastor, and here's a good one. Tonight, the pastor's speaking on dealing with pain. Come early and listen to our choir.
1: Yes. Getting some pain.
2: For those who have children and don't know it, we have a nursery downstairs. And potluck dinner this Sunday at 5. Prayer and medication to follow.
1: Yeah.
3: Here's a tribute quartet. Everything I need.

0: This has become a special time on the program when Gloria talks about stories behind songs.
1: Yeah, we like it when she talks.
0: Yes.
2: Over the years, Bill and I have been privileged to see a broad spectrum of God's beautiful family. And because we both know what it feels like to be isolated and discouraged, one of our passions and joys has been helping God's big family come to know how much we need one another. Someone has said that the church at its very worst is better than the world at its best. We have found that to be true. We are not perfect people, but we are people in whom God has begun a good work, and he has promised that he will keep on helping us grow in his grace until the task within us is finally finished on that day when Jesus Christ returns. Through the centuries, there have been those who overtly tried to destroy the Church of Jesus Christ. Enemies of the cross have tried to discredit its story. Tyrants have tried to wipe it out by killing those who believed, mistakenly thinking that they could kill truth by destroying those who hold the truth. Others have diluted the message until the truth was barely recognizable, not comprehending that the Church of Jesus Christ is not a situational ethic, but a living organism. But in all the climates of history, there have been those true believers who quietly settled in their hearts to set their sights on a better kingdom. They have staked their lives on a promise that if their earthly bodies, this tabernacle, were dissolved, they would still have a building of God, a house not made with hands, eternal in the heavens. Bill and I wrote this song to encourage believers like those I knew in my parents' churches, and Bill knew as a young boy growing up, believers who serve God in out-of-way places, in obscure settings. And as we ourselves have sometimes felt isolated and alone, or sometimes overwhelmed by the immensity of the needs and the limits of our abilities to affect them, we too have been reminded by singing this song of a bigger picture. God is at work, and we are only called to be faithful where we are. The church is his body, and it is alive and well.

great big amen, okay? You know, this old ship's been through some battles before. It's been through storms and tempests.

the Church of Jesus Christ out of sight, that he had stilled its voice and snuffed out its life. But God has always had a people. The powerful current of a rushing river is not diminished because it is forced to flow underground. No, the purest water is the stream that bursts crystal clear into the sunlight after it has forced its way through solid rock. There have been charlatans who, like Simon the magician, sought to barter on the open market that power which cannot be bought or sold. But God has always had a people, men who could not be bought, and women who are beyond purchase. Yes, God has always had a people. There have been times of affluence and prosperity when the church has

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These followers of Jesus Christ have been, according to the whim of the times, elevated as sacred leaders and martyred as heretics. Yet through it all, there marches on this powerful army of the meek, God's chosen people, who can now

0: Bill Gaither's Homecoming Radio. This is Kevin Williams with some loony laws. Listen up, everybody. In Louisiana, it's true, you can't gargle in public. It's against the law. Yeah. And in Vermont, you won't believe this, you can't whistle underwater. Now, who could do that anyway, right?
1: Not me.
0: Well, it's against the law in Vermont. Those seem crazy, but they're the law, Bill.
2: You know what? I'm working on whistling underwater.
1: That's good.
0: Yeah. Keep working, my friend.

0: Guys, it's toy time. Think outside yourself and...
1: Take whatever you have and give it away.
2: So I was flying from Portland to L.A., and most of the flights had been canceled by the weather, except mine. As I was waiting to board, a man ran up to the counter, and he was saying he had to make this flight for a very important meeting. Well, he was told that his late arrival had caused his seat to be given away. He went ballistic. You could hear his yelling two terminals away. Well, in the middle of all this chaos, this delicate little lady in her 80s walked up to the man and very quietly said, "Sir, I'm in no hurry. Why don't you take my ticket?" Well, the man stopped in the middle of his rant, got tears in his eyes. He started to apologize profusely to everyone within the sound of his voice. He hugged the little lady and got on the flight, smiling, relieved, and hopefully a little wiser. The lady was further blessed. She got a flight just 3 hours later, along with a first-class round-trip ticket anywhere.
3: Yeah, that's good.
2: And all of that because she decided to give it away.

0: That's a great story. You know, I'm really concerned about the anger in our culture today.
1: A lot of rage.
0: Yeah, a lot of rage. And you want to say, what are you so uptight about? You know?
1: Yeah.
0: And to see, you know, as children of God, we only have one answer to any of that. And the reason I love that old spiritual, we just got to dig a little deeper in the storehouse of God's love and show some love, show some kindness. That's a great story, Tori. Thanks a lot. Here's Karen Peck and Fix Me, Jesus. A good song to follow that. What a great prayer. We need fixing, Jesus. Amen. Thanks.

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1: Swan, it's good to have you on the broadcast. You brighten up our day.
2: Well, I enjoy it so much.
1: Are you good on your cell phone with all the different kind of things you can do? You know, there's a lady in there. If you hold the button down long enough, she'll come out and talk.
3: Siri. Yeah. There's no lady in the box, Bill.
1: She talks?
3: I know she did. Siri.
1: The voice. Do you talk to her?
2: I just talk to myself.
1: Yeah.
2: Sometimes it's a party.
1: Well, if it ain't broke, don't fix it then, okay?

0: My grandpa used to sing me the old song, Have I Told You Lately That I Love You?
1: Before
0: he passed away, I told him someday I'm going to marry a man just like him. My boyfriend of 2 years never knew about my grandpa, but tonight he sang me that song. I think grandpa's watching, and that gives me hope.
1: You know what? They must have been peeking in on our home. I used to sing that to Suzanne and Amy. Have I told you lately
2: oh, cool.
1: that I love you? Here's Jeff and Sherry. The sun is going.

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3: You know, a lot of you on the radio know Kevin because of his crazy stuff. But 25 years ago, he came to us as a guitar player.
1: Yeah.
3: And
1: not much else.
5: not true.
3: The good thing about this is this. There are no small parts, just small actors. And Kevin came in just to play the guitar. And you little rascal, you made yourself a place there as long as I'm doing it.
1: I remember my first weekend, you said, we just love to go out there and have fun, sing, do what we do. And you kind of downplayed it. And I thought, this is Bill Gaither saying this.
3: And let me say this. He's also a great guitar player. Anybody that can do sessions in Nashville has to be very, very good.
5: That's right.
3: Yep. So, as an instrumentalist, he's also great. Plus, he is fun, and he's fun to be around.
1: You are kind.

0: Hey, we get some very kind emails from across the world like this one. It says, I'm from the Philippines, currently studying in the U.S. I found you people by accident, but what a special find it's been. I love what you do, the encouragement you bring to a girl who's thousands of miles from home.
1: Wow.
0: That's blessings from Nona.
2: I'm a truck driver and was scanning through stations and heard your music. I listened since that day and finally committed my life to Christ.
1: Yes.
3: Isn't that great?
2: My life has totally changed, so I thank you for helping me to see the light. God bless. That's from Michael.
3: Bless you, Michael.
4: Isn't that great? My first exposure to you was the Atlanta video while I was living in Central America. You've been my constant companion ever since. Thanks for being there when I needed you. Please continue praising the Lord and blessing others with your music. That's from Marion.
1: I've been listening for a long time. I now plan my lunch hours around your program. I met Kevin at one of your concerts, and he encouraged me on a very down day. Thanks for the music, laughs, tears, and don't ever stop sharing the joy. Gary.
5: Just got a new car, and the best part of that is the satellite radio, and the best part of that is I get to hear you guys every day. Thanks for the hope and encouragement you bring to everybody in our San Francisco Bay Area. We love and appreciate you. That's Bob.
3: From Kenya, Africa, I say thanks for the blessings. I hear you during my lunch hour. I get to laugh, eat, and praise all at the same time. You do make my day. Bless you, Ian. Ian, thank you. And, you know, it's been interesting down through the years. The biggest word we have heard from people who have been moved by our music or our music has touched them is the word through. Thank you for getting me through a difficult time. Andre probably said it best. My dear, dear departed friend, through it all, I've learned to trust in Jesus. Listen.

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1: 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WBEL, WDFB, WHVO, WMIK, so many others. We say salute!
5: Bill, it's your turn, Swan.
6: Yeah, Gloria. Gloria wanted me to share. She wanted me to remind you that you're the Grand Marshal of the Red Gold Tomato Parade tonight. She's got your tomato suit ready.
5: Yeah.
6: Tomato for tonight, not tomato.
0: Yeah, we say tomato, but that's okay. Put it down, Swan.
2: Bye-bye,
0: we'll see you
2: everybody.
0: Next week.
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3: You guys, your area weather forecast from your Power 107 Satellite Weather Center. Cloudy skies this morning, giving way to cloudy skies during the afternoon, a high of 87 and winds from the northwest at 5 to 10 miles per hour. Tonight, partly cloudy with a low of 68. And tomorrow, generally sunny with a high of 91, winds from the north-northwest at 5 to 10 miles per hour. 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
6: The word we say is welcome, and the phrase come on in mostly applies when we have a front door or place of business. But seeing how we come to you, maybe we should ask your permission to crowd around you. Right there, where you are. We'll just say, hey, can we squeeze in? We'll provide the tunes, and we've got some great songs handpicked just for you. I'm Daniel Britt. Let's also say hello to Pat Barker.
7: Hello!
6: Gene McDonald.
8: Hello, folks.
6: Kevin Williams.
9: All right, yeah.
6: Woody Wright.
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6: Tori Taft.
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6: And the one and only Bill Gaither.
5: That's right, Daniel. And my guests today are reminding us of the faithfulness of God. Let's get started. Hey, it's going to be good.
8: It is going to be good, Bill. Here's the whole homecoming game.

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0: Hey, everybody, this is Reggie.
1: And Lady Love Smith. 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
2: It's time to set the scene for a minute with Gene. He's insightfully keen, full of caffeine, and just the friendliest low-down bass-singing machine.
1: Yes, he is.
3: You know, they say if you boil the funny bone, it becomes laughing stock. And my grandfather's favorite saying was, you win some, you lose some. Some get rained out, but just remember you got to dress out for all of them.
4: That's pretty practical.
1: So true.
4: That's
1: good.
3: Always forgive your enemies. Nothing annoys them anymore.
5: That's a good point.
3: That is very true.
6: Oh, now that's what I'm talking about.
7: Lauren, you
1: guys
7: knock it out of the park with this one.
6: I love this song. People still ask me for it all the time. What a great message.
7: The Tallies.

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0: Well, glad you're here with us. 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
1: Yeah, are we guys?
2: Right.
1: Yeah.
0: Okay, I'm sitting next to tall, dark, and handsome.
3: Hello, folks.
4: What a voice.
0: Gene McDonald, I have to tell you, I never get tired of hearing you sing. And one of my favorite songs that you do is Feeling at Home. Tell me a little bit about that.
3: Well, I'll tell you, Bill and Kevin in this very studio,
5: yep, right here,
3: produced the vocals on this with me. And it's just, I was just honored that I got to sing this and that Bill let me do it.
0: Well, let's listen to it.

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1: That's right. I thank the Lord for it. Wow. Music with a message.
2: Here are the Hoppers.

0: Well, hello, Mark Lowry here. Hey, Tori, what time is it?
1: It is time for a Mayberry moment.
2: Oh, yes.
1: Oh, my gosh.
2: Here we go.
1: Here it goes.
3: From one of the most iconic shows in television history, the common sense, family-oriented storylines of the Andy Griffith Show left its mark on millions, including our resident trivial expert.
1: That's right.
3: And I did pronounce that correctly. To bring you this Mayberry moment, here's Kevin.
1: Kevin.
4: In the Annabelle Silby episode. Anybody remember this? Her husband, Tom, had supposedly passed away. Mm-hmm. What was the story on how Tom died? You remember, Woody?
5: How he died?
4: Yeah, how did he die?
6: hey, Lauren.
5: I don't know how he died.
1: Lauren's hand goes flying.
4: Well, keep your hand down, Woody.
5: Well, I was anticipating the question.
4: You can't raise your hand on the radio if you don't know the answer. Do you know how Tom...
2: The original story was that he ran off to Charlottesville and got hit by a bus. Probably driven...
4: Taxi cab.
2: Probably driven by a gospel group.
6: Oh, yeah.
1: It happens.
4: That's exactly right. Taxi cab was the answer we're looking for. All right, let's do something a little easier so Bill can wake back up. Who usually had this line in the episodes? You beat everything. You know that?
6: Yeah, that was Andy. That
7: would be Andy.
4: Okay, thanks for letting Bill answer.
7: Oh, I'm sorry. I think that would be Andy.
4: Here's a deep
8: Kevin, yes, sir. I think that would be Andy.
1: Well done.
9: Well, folks, that's it. That's the Mayberry moment right here on Homecoming Radio.

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7: 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It's a great song. 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

0: That's Karen Peck and New River. You know, it's kind of sad that sometimes God is our last resort.
1: Yeah.
0: You know, and I thank God for people like Oral Roberts, who, if he had not come along, we would always reached for the aspirin bottle before we prayed about it.
2: Yeah.
0: You know?
1: Yeah.
0: Love a song, love what it says, and I love Karen's voice.
2: Here's a promise we can all hold on to. If you're going to walk with Jesus Christ, you are going to be opposed. In our days, to be a true Christian is really to become a scandal. That's a quote from George Whitefield.
3: That's truer now than it ever has
1: Absolutely.
3: Been.
1: Absolutely. Yes. That was 1830, 40.
4: Which makes you think this has always been going on, hasn't it?
2: Mm-hmm.

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0: Freedom in Christ. It's the theme around here. It's the theme of the gospel. And it's the theme of this song from the Lefevre Quartet. You're listening to Bill Gaither's Homecoming Radio. Once

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1: 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Here's Steve Green.

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1: Well, our goal today was to bring a little perseverance to your life, all the while encouraging you to stay the course, yep. Never give up, and keep on singing.
0: Keep on.
1: And that will do it for today. But join us next time where we'll be here once again to bring you the music.
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4: Worship this morning, our call to worship this morning is hymn number 2, Holy, Holy, Holy, first and the last verse.

be seated. It is the first Sunday of the month, and so we will be saying our motto this morning. If you will follow along with me, First Baptist Church is a family of believers guided by the Holy Spirit and God's Word, who love God and each other while sharing Jesus with another. It is good to see everyone in the Lord's house this morning. I pray that you have had a good week and welcome back. A couple of announcements before we get going. This evening at 4 o'clock, the leaders for Wednesday night children's choir and Bible study need to meet in the parlor to discuss what we are going to be doing for this coming year on Wednesday night for the children. So again, that's at 4 o'clock this evening, parlor. Anyone who is a leader for the Wednesday night children's Bible study and choir, that is where we will be meeting. Also, tonight at 5, we will be having our evening Bible study, Sunday evening Bible study, continuing our look at the Gospel of Matthew, particularly getting towards the end of the Sermon on the Mount. That will be happening tonight at 5. Also this evening at 6, there will be a community day at Eastside, and everybody is welcome to go and participate in that if you want. There will be food, and I want to say there's going to be something like a water slide or something like that. But if you want to go down there and participate in that, you are more than welcome. I'm sure the kids will enjoy that. Wednesday, we have prayer meeting. And then also, children's choir and Bible study will also be starting on August the 5th. This month, youth will be starting up. But youth will begin either on the 12th or the Wednesday after that. I wish I could be more accurate with you about that, but I'm still waiting on the school to get back to me when something is going to be going on, so I can't give you a better, more accurate date than that. But that is coming, and we will be starting around about the middle of the month with youth, and they will be here in August at the church on Wednesday nights. Next Sunday, August the 9th, will be the joint service with Eastside at Eastside Baptist Church, where they will be bringing a report from the recent mission trip to Africa. And then also, school is starting on the 10th. The kindergarten parent orientation is August the 13th, and our kindergarten will be starting on August the 17th. And just as a note on this, this will be the last year that we have the kindergarten here at First Baptist. And so this last year, we are going to be doing everything we can to get ready and send these guys off to first grade. I'm hoping it will be a good year for them. So let's be in prayer for Miss Linda and the kids as they are going to be attending this year. Again, that starts on the 17th of August. All right. Are there any other announcements that need to be made this morning? All right. Before we go to the Lord in prayer, hear the word of the Lord. Now there were in the church at Antioch prophets and teachers, Barnabas, Simon, who was called Niger, Lucius of Cyrene, Manaen, a lifelong friend of Herod the Tetrarch, and Saul. And while they were worshiping the Lord and fasting, the Holy Spirit said, "Set apart for me Barnabas and Saul for the work to which I have called them." Then after fasting and praying, they laid their hands on them and sent them off. Let us go to the Lord and pray. Most gracious Heavenly Father, we give you thanks for your word. Father, we thank you for this account of the faithfulness of the church at Antioch. Father, they heard your word clearly, and that word was to send out your servants, Saul and Barnabas. And Father, after hearing that, they prayed more, and they fasted, and they laid hands upon those men, and indeed they sent them out. Father, help us to learn from these things. Father, that we would be a people who are ready to hear the word of God, and that when we hear it, we would act accordingly.
Father, that we would continue to pray. And Father, when the time is right, we would move and do the thing that you call us to do. And Father, I pray that you would raise up men like Paul and Barnabas. Father, we need godly ministers, not just in our community, not just in our state, across this nation. We need men to pastor and help lead churches. Father, raise those men up. And Father, we pray that you would continue to raise up men and women to go out to the nations, that they may hear your gospel and come to know your Son Jesus as Savior. Father, we pray that you would work through this church and all of your local churches to help those who are doing this mission. And Father, we come together today and we thank you for bringing us here, and we ask that in all that we do, whether it be the reading of your word or the singing of songs, the proclamation of your gospel, the giving of gifts, whatever it may be, O Lord, that you would be glorified in this place this morning, and that the name of Jesus would be exalted. Father, we love you, and it is in Jesus' name that I pray. Amen. All right. Our hymn of praise this morning is hymn 206, Blessed Be the Name, 1-3.

0: How are y'all today? Room today. Well, I brought some things with me that I gathered up and I thought about things we've learned. And I want to see if you can remember when you learned to do this or if you haven't learned to do this. Let's see. Can you remember way back to when you were a baby? And
1: you had to learn to drink from a sippy cup or a bottle to a cup without a top.
0: That's so simple. But at one time, it wasn't simple. Let's see. What about, do you remember learning to tie your shoe? Or have you learned to tie your shoe? See, that's something you'll learn. And then,
1: do you remember when you used to eat?
0: I don't mean
1: peas
0: and green beans.
1: You had to learn to
0: fork, and
1: you have to learn to use a
0: collar.
1: Sometimes you
0: start out covering
1: like this, and then you
0: end up like this.
1: So you had to use a collar or a pen.
0: Right.
1: And then
0: some of you are
1: probably
0: learning to read.
1: So
0: you'll have books
1: that you'll begin to read.
0: And y'all are
1: ready to go. So some of those things
0: probably hard. Some weren't so hard.
1: But you know, as you
0: grow,
1: you're going to face more challenges and more things you got to learn to do.
0: What are some
1: things, let's see, that you
0: have
1: to learn to drive?
0: That might be exciting
1: and a little scary
0: all at the same
1: time.
0: Or at least for your parents.
1: You'll
0: have to learn to
1: do your taxes.
0: So, I would say one of the things that's
1: suggested is
0: writing the
1: paper.
0: And I guess you have to to think about your paper, but instead
1: of writing it, you're probably doing it on a computer, so we have a song.
0: Oh,
1: Jesus knew
0: that we'd face challenges.
1: And he even tells us in the
0: Bible, don't worry, I've overcome the world. So what he's
1: telling us is he wants to reassure us that even though
0: we're going to face challenges
1: every day,
0: there'll be
1: new things that pop up that
0: you have to make, new things
1: you
0: have to learn.
1: But he wants you to know,
0: that
1: he's right there with you, and you won't face these
0: challenges
1: alone, and he'll help you in every
0: step of the way.
1: That's
0: wonderful to know that we have a
1: Savior that's that interested in us, that he wants to help us every step of the way.
0: So we just
1: need to remember
0: that.
1: You know
0: we
1: do have to
0: call
1: on him. He wants to
0: hear us called.
1: It's okay to say, Jesus, I need help. And so
0: I just
1: want to remember that.
0: Let us pray. Father, we just Lord, we just
1: thank you
0: for
1: these children,
0: these girls that
1: are here
0: today, those that
1: may couldn't be here, but they listen to our radio or
0: Facebook. Lord, we just
1: ask you to be with them as they're
0: starting
1: a new school here this week. And we just ask that you be with them, put people in their past that are going to
0: help them
1: make good choices, Lord, that are going to help them learn new things. And Lord, most of all, to teach them about you. And Lord, we just ask that you go with them.
0: God,
1: or
0: we just
1: thank you.

May we pray? Our most gracious Heavenly Father, Lord, we just thank you so much for this beautiful day that you've given us. Lord, we just thank you, Lord, for the opportunity that we once again have to come into your house, Lord, to worship you and to praise your holy name. Lord, we lift up to you those who are sick. Lord, we pray that you would just bring healing to them. I'd like to mention Miss Mary Lee Hawkins and Peggy McMullen. Lord, you have been working in them, and they seem to be getting better. And Lord, we just pray that you would continue and bring them back to much-wanted health. Be with those, Lord, who have lost loved ones. Lord, we just pray that you would just comfort them as only you can. Be with those, Lord, who are in nursing homes or who are homebound and can't get out. Lord, we just pray that we would go visit these people and show our love to them, and that you would wrap your arms around them and let them know that they are loved. Lord, we just pray for our service today. We pray that you just speak your word through Brother Trent, the word that we're in need of, that we would take that word and apply it to our everyday lives and bring honor and glory to you. And Lord, I have an unspoken prayer that I just pray, Lord, that you would act on it and that you would fix the situation, Lord, and that your name would be honored and glorified through what you do. Lord, we just thank you for everything that you do in our lives. We thank you for Jesus who died on the cross for us. And we praise his holy name. Lord, we pray now that you would just bless these tithes and offerings. And Lord, we just pray that those monies would go toward reaching people for Christ, and that your kingdom would be grown. In Jesus' name that we pray. Amen.

0: Thank you, Callie. Thank you, Annie. Thank you, Callie. This morning, we will be starting a study on the attributes of God. That is to say, for the next 2 months, we will be talking about the various characteristics that make God who He is. Now, I'm going to tell you a couple things right up front. And the first one is this. I could probably make 3 sermons off of all that goes into the 3 things that I will talk about today, but I will not keep you here for the length of 3 sermons. That being said, there may be some questions that you have that I do not get into, and that is perfectly fine because we are talking about the very nature of God. This does raise questions. I do not have the time to answer all of those questions this morning. So if you have one and you want to come and ask me about it at some point, please feel free to do that. I'm happy to work through some of those things with you. But we are going to try to get a handle on some of these things that make God who He is. And so before I get going this morning, I want to open us up with a word of prayer. Most gracious Heavenly Father, we give You thanks for this day, and we give You thanks for all that You have done for us. Father, we ask that You would be with us now, and Father, that You would be with me. Father, that You would help me to speak accurately and clearly about all of these things that I have been studying this week. Father, I pray that You would work now among the people who are assembled here and those that may be listening online or over the radio. Father, that You would move in their lives, whether it be to save, whether it be to convict, whether it be to edify, whether it be to teach or to encourage. Father, whatever it may be, work now in this place by Your Word and by Your Spirit. And it is in Jesus' name that I pray. Amen. The first point that I want to make this morning is this. God is independent. He does not need anything from His creation. God is independent. He does not need anything from His creation. Let us start this morning by considering Acts 17, verses 24 through 25. In this passage, Paul has arrived in Athens. And as Paul does, he is publicly proclaiming the gospel of Christ. Athens was the center of Greek religion and philosophy, and it was nothing to find people just sort of out on the street corners proclaiming some kind of philosophy. And so Paul just picks up right with them, and he is out here proclaiming the name of Jesus Christ. And there are some Athenians who overhear Paul, and they decide to ask him, they invite him to come to a place called the Areopagus, which is a place where philosophies were taught and discussed. And Paul accepts this invitation, and once he arrives, he stands up and he begins to explain the gospel to those who are assembled. And not long after Paul began to speak, he says these words. And again, this is Acts 17, verses 24 through 25. The apostle says, "The God who made the world and everything in it, being Lord of heaven and earth, does not live in temples made by man, nor is He served by human hands as though He needed anything, since He Himself gives to all mankind life and breath and everything." Athens was a city that was full of temples dedicated to the Greek gods. Those temples were full of priests dedicated to serving those so-called gods. According to Paul, the one true God, creator of all things, does not live in man-made temples, nor does He need men to serve Him. Why? Because it is God Himself who is the source of man's life and everything else that man possesses. God does not need anything from man because all that man has was given by God and ultimately belongs to God. Why? Because He is the Creator. This was the common understanding among the Jews of Paul's day because it is easily established from the Old Testament. For example, that God is Creator is clearly taught in Genesis chapter 1. But also, that God is the owner of all things can be seen in at least two other places in the Old Testament. Listen to what God says in Job 41 verse 11. Again, this is God speaking to Job. "Who has first given to me that I should repay him? Whatever is under the whole heaven is mine." Or consider the well-known words of Psalm 50, verses 10 through 12. "For every beast of the forest is mine, the cattle on 1,000 hills. I know all the birds of the hills, and all that moves in the field is mine. If I were hungry, I would not tell you, for the world and all its fullness are mine." Since God has made all things and possesses all things, He does not need any of these things from mankind. Now, someone may ask, but isn't God a personal being? Doesn't that mean God needs His creatures for personal relationships? Indeed, it is right for us to think of God as a personal being and capable of relationships, because He is a personal being who does form relationships. But listen to what Jesus says. He prays this in the Gospel of John, chapter 17, verse 24. This is what He says. "Father, I desire that they also, whom You have given Me, may be with Me where I am, to see My glory that You have given Me, because You loved Me before the foundation of the world." Now, there is a lot packed into that little wonderful prayer. But for the moment, let us focus on the end. Jesus, the second person of the Trinity, says that the Father loved Him before the foundation of the world. This means that before God ever created anything, there was a loving relationship between the Father and the Son. I would also suggest that that relationship included the Spirit, since He is the third person of the Trinity. So this brings us back to the original question. Doesn't God need His creatures for personal relationships? And the answer here is no. God has always existed in relationship among the members of the Trinity, Father, Son, and Holy Spirit. This means He does not even need us to be in relationship. God has always been and will always be truly independent of all other things. Brethren, let us praise the independent Creator of all things. It is pagans, both ancient and modern, who believe that they, mere creatures, must provide for that which is divine. But if God were dependent upon mere mortals like ourselves, then surely that would mean that we are in some way greater than God. For in this instance, we would be providing something that God could not provide for Himself. It is a small God who cannot provide for Himself. Also consider this. If this so-called God cannot provide for Himself, then how would He be able to provide for His people? If He cannot provide for Himself, how is He supposed to provide for those who claim to be His followers? Brothers and sisters, the God we find in the Scriptures is no small God. He is great. He is the creator and owner of all things. He needs nothing from us, and yet He loves us and provides us with all that we need. And this should cause us to praise Him always. Sometimes in the morning, I'm usually the first one up. The second one who's up is the living tornado, Betty Sly. In her defense, she's usually a little calmer in the morning. But sometimes I'm the one that makes the coffee. And she sees Daddy making coffee, and she's like, I want to help you make coffee. Now, could I make that coffee by myself? Yes. Would I have coffee sooner if I made it by myself? Yes. I don't need her to make that coffee for me. Now, there may come a day where I do, but right now I do not. But she wants to help me make that coffee. And so I pull a chair into the kitchen, and I'm like, all right, let's do this. And like, how many scoops? Count the scoops. All right, is it this number? No, it's this number. This button? No, this button. And get it all right. Why do I do that? Because I need her to do it for me? No, because I love her. Because I like spending time with her. Brothers and sisters, the fact that the Lord doesn't need us doesn't change the fact that in His goodness, He chose to create us and He chose to save us out of love. And so we should praise Him for these things. And brethren, let us depend upon Him who is truly independent. We often like to think of ourselves as independent individuals, responsible adults who are able to take care of our own business. But in truth, we have always depended on others. As infants, we had no choice but to depend on others. We definitely couldn't do it on our own. And as we get older, though we may hate to admit it, and I'm looking squarely at you, gentlemen, we are going to have to depend on others more and more. But even right now, in the prime of our lives, for those of us that are in the prime of your life, we still depend on people more than we realize. And this is the way that God has made us. Now you may ask, why? Well, perhaps it is to teach us that we, unlike Him, are limited. We are not as independent as we think we are. We rely on people every day. I rely on people just to do what I'm doing right here. I can't be up there doing the stuff in the booth that they're doing. I can't play that organ. I can't play that piano. I can't print all of this stuff out. I cannot do that. I depend, as the pastor of this church, on so many different people to do all of these little things that most people don't even think about. And the same thing is true for every single one of us. But this lesson of dependence is most clearly seen in our spiritual limitations. Christians should readily and wholeheartedly acknowledge their dependence on Christ for salvation and spiritual growth. Without Jesus, the one through whom all spiritual blessings flow, we would be spiritually destitute. We would have nothing. We are fully dependent on our Savior for all spiritual good in our lives. So, brothers and sisters, never forget that, and always depend on Him who can and will provide you with all that you need. Notice, it's need, not necessarily won't. The second point that I want to make this morning is this. God is eternal. He has neither beginning nor end. God is eternal. He has neither beginning nor end. Let us continue by considering Psalm 90, verses 2 through 4. In this passage, Moses is contemplating the eternal nature of God. This is the Moses, the one who led the Israelites out of Egypt. He wrote this psalm, and it is recorded there as Psalm 90 for us. And he has a lot to say in that, but right at the beginning, he's talking about God's eternal nature. And he writes in these verses, "Before the mountains were brought forth, Or ever you had formed the earth and the world, from everlasting to everlasting, you are God. You return man to the dust and say, return, O children of man, for 1,000 years in your sight is but as yesterday when it is past, or as a watch in the night. According to Moses, before anything else existed, God was God. Furthermore, while men are born and then return to the dust, God remains always. For him, 1,000 years is like watching the night and day go by. God is by nature eternal, and even his own name points to this truth. When God appeared to Moses on Mount Sinai in the form of the burning bush, he called Moses to deliver the Israelites out of Egypt. And Moses, hemming and hawing, in Exodus 3:14, Moses asked for God's name. They'll ask me, who sent me? Who should I tell them sent me? And God responded this way, I am who I am. And he said, say this to the people of Israel, I am has sent me to you. God's covenant name, Yahweh or Jehovah, depending on the translation, means I am. It means that God simply is and always has been. In Revelation 1:8, we see something similar. The Lord speaks through the Apostle John and says, I am the Alpha and the Omega, says the Lord God, who is and who was and who is to come, the Almighty. The title of Alpha and Omega is referencing the first and last letters of the Greek alphabet. Like the Alpha, God is the first and there is none before him. Like the Omega, God is the last, and there is none to come after him. He is the one who is, who was, and who is to come. He is the eternal one. Brethren, let us praise the one and only eternal God. Unlike God, we are mortal and live in time. We are born and we will die. Within our lives, things will constantly begin and end. Therefore, that which is eternal, it's hard for us to understand because it's beyond our scope. It's beyond our experience. God's eternal nature is something that highlights just how different he is from us. But brothers and sisters, that he is eternal is an awesome and glorious thing. Why do I say this? Well, listen, because he is eternal, therefore his power is eternal. Because he is eternal, his love is eternal. His grace is eternal. His goodness is eternal. His faithfulness is eternal. Everything that makes God who he is eternal. So let us always remember this, because his love, his goodness, his faithfulness is everlasting and has no end. And brethren, let us trust and rest in the everlasting one. Listen to what Moses says to the Israelites in Deuteronomy. The eternal God is your dwelling place, and underneath are the everlasting arms. God is an eternal refuge for those who trust in him, and he will never cease to be that for his people. None of the things that is promised to his followers, one of the things that is promised to the followers of Christ is eternal life. That is life without end. That life is eternal because it comes from the eternal one. Brothers and sisters, because he is eternal, we can always trust him to be there, and we can rest in the truth that the life that he has given us has no end. Because eternal life does not end. Its source is the Eternal One. So let us rest in that and continue to trust in Him. The last point I want to make this morning is this. God is unchangeable. His being, promises, and purposes do not change. God is unchangeable. His being, promises, and purposes do not change. First of these, let us consider that God's being and nature does not change. Consider James chapter 1. In verse 12, James is discussing the difference between trials and temptations. And as he's going through, he's making the case that temptation does not come from the Lord because the Lord does not tempt anyone. But then in verse 17, he writes this, "Every good gift and every perfect gift is from above, coming down from the Father of lights, with whom there is no variation or shadow due to change." God is the Father of lights in that He is the creator of the sun, the moon, and the stars. And those heavenly lights, they move and they shift all the time. We know that the sun rises and falls. The moon goes through its phases. The stars can fade or increase in brightness. But according to James, while the heavenly lights may change, their creator does not. Another excellent example of this comes from a passage that we probably all know, found in Hebrews chapter 13, verse 8. Jesus Christ is the same yesterday, today, and forever. Jesus, by His nature as the Son of God, is still the same today as He was 2,000 years ago, and 2,000 years from now, He will still be the same. Why? Because the triune God's being, His nature, does not change. Second, let us consider that God's promises do not change. In Malachi chapter 3, verse 6, God speaks through the prophet and declares, "For I, the Lord, do not change. Therefore you, O children of Jacob, are not consumed." God had made promises to the patriarchs, Abraham, Isaac, and Jacob. One such promise was to preserve their descendants. By Malachi's time, many terrible things had happened to the Jews. Yet God had not changed. And therefore, His promises remained, and they were still there. Even today, though most Jews do not have faith in Christ, they still exist as a people, while many other ancient peoples have vanished. Why? Again, because God's promises do not change. Third, let us consider that God's purposes do not change. Listen to the words of Psalm 33, verse 11. "The counsel of the Lord stands forever, the plans of His heart to all generations." God has always had a sovereign plan for all of His creation. It has not changed, and it will not change. There is no plan B, and there does not need to be a plan B. All of history, even the bad, that is important to realize here. All of history, even the things that go wrong, all of that is ultimately working towards God's unchangeable purposes. He is the one. While everything else changes, He is the one that does not change. Brethren, let us praise our unchanging Heavenly Father. Sort of like with time, for us, change is a normal part of life. And most of the time, we kind of like it. Now, a lot of times we don't, but sometimes we do. We change ourselves from time to time, at least externally. We get our hair cut, we change our clothes, maybe we grow facial hair, we do different things. As we go through life, we change our plans, we change our goals. I dare say that most of us are probably not doing the thing that we thought we would be doing when we were teenagers. Maybe we're not doing the thing we thought we would be doing when we were 20. Those things change all the time. As fallen creatures, we unfortunately break our promises all the time. In the ancient world, people thought the gods were like them in many ways. And this is one of them. They viewed the gods as capricious and ever-changing. They were basically like humanity writ large. Often to these pagans, blessings and curses simply depended on the fluctuating moods of these so-called gods. But brothers and sisters, this is not our God. He does not change. His promises do not change. His purposes do not change. He is not for us one day and against us the next. He says, I will be with you and I will be for you. And if he has said that, that is how it will be. And he will not change because that is not a part of his nature. So while people and the world around us change all the time, let us praise him who is the unchangeable rock of our salvation. And brethren, let the unchanging Savior change you. If you are a follower of Christ, then you have already been changed spiritually. You were dead in sin, but now God has given you spiritual life. And this is a glorious thing, but God is not done with you. His desire is to change you further. You are to be conformed to the image of the Son of God. You are to change from your old ways and become more like Jesus. The change that God works in you now is just as much a part of your testimony as your conversion. So I ask you, brothers and sisters, is the Lord changing you now? Can you think of a way, right now, can you think of a way that God has been changing you recently? If so, then praise God. And may he continue the work of sanctification in your life. If you can right now step back and go, I know that this is something that the Lord has been working with me on, then I praise God for that, brothers and sisters, because it tells me that indeed you are alive in Christ and he is working in you and you are growing in salvation, and that is wonderful. But if you cannot think of anything, if you cannot think of anything that the Lord has been doing with you in your own life, then I counsel you to pray. I counsel you to seek the Lord and ask him to show you where you need to change. Because I hate to break it to you, but everybody needs to change in some way. Now, perhaps there's some of you out there, I hope you're not in this room, but I know there's people out there like that, that think, I'm perfect as I am. Now, we all know that's not reality. We're not perfect. We're not complete. We're not mature. We need change in our lives. And so if we cannot think of how the Lord has been working in our lives, then brothers and sisters, please ask the Lord to show you where you need that change. And then ask him to help you make that change. He may not change, but he will help you change and become more like Christ. As I close, I'll speak to those who may not know the Lord. Sinner, do you think yourself to be independent? You're not. As I've already said, you're way more dependent on other people than you like to think you are. But what is more than that, you are bound. You are bound by your sin. A lot of times, sinner, you think you're free. You think you're able to just do whatever you want to do and live the way you want to live, and it's never even occurred to you that that independence that you claim is actually bondage to sin and death and the evil one. And you cannot break free of it. But Christ can set you free. If you will set aside your so-called independence and rely fully on his finished work, then the only being in all of existence that is truly independent will come and help you if you will rely upon him, if you will depend upon him for it. Sinner, do you seek those things which will not last? The world is full of temporary pleasures. They're everywhere. Just pull up your phone, look on the TV, drive down the road. Those things come and go, and in the end, they will leave you absolutely unsatisfied. Good times will end. People you like will go away. The things that you enjoy will come to a conclusion. Your life will end. Christ offers you something eternal. Eternal love, eternal joy, eternal peace, eternal life. Will you accept this offer? Will you repent and believe the gospel of the eternal Savior who is Christ Jesus? Sinner, do you desire to see real change in your life? It's funny to me that a lot of times people won't change until they realize either A, the thing they have to change, or what it's going to take to make the change. Real change only comes from the unchanging one, because He changes you from the inside out. He changes the heart. He takes something that is dead and makes it alive. He takes something that is stone and makes it flesh. He takes something that is hateful and makes it full of love. That is the power of the one who does not change. And He can change you too, sinner. He can change you from a wretched sinner into a blessed saint. Do you want real change? Then trust in the crucified, resurrected Son of God. Trust in Christ Jesus, who is the same yesterday, today, and forever. He will not wait forever. The judgment is coming. And when that judgment comes, if you have not made the change, then the unchanging one will render His judgment upon you. Repent and believe the gospel. Let us pray. Most gracious Heavenly Father, we give You thanks for this day. Father, we thank You for who You are. We thank You that You are truly independent. You rely on no one, and so therefore You can provide for everyone.
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5: You guys, your area weather forecast from your Power 107 Satellite Weather Center. Cloudy skies this morning, giving way to cloudy skies during the afternoon, a high of 87 and winds from the northwest at 5 to 10 miles per hour. Tonight, partly cloudy with a low of 68. And tomorrow, generally sunny with a high of 91, winds from the north-northwest at 5 to 10 miles per hour. 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
4: You guys, your area weather forecast from your Power 107 Satellite Weather Center. Cloudy skies this morning, giving way to cloudy skies during the afternoon, a high of 87 and winds from the northwest at 5 to 10 miles per hour. Tonight, partly cloudy with a low of 68. And tomorrow, generally sunny with a high of 91, winds from the north-northwest at 5 to 10 miles per hour. 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
7: You guys, your area weather forecast from your Power 107 Satellite Weather Center. Cloudy skies this morning, giving way to cloudy skies during the afternoon, a high of 87 and winds from the northwest at 5 to 10 miles per hour. Tonight, partly cloudy with a low of 68. And tomorrow, generally sunny with a high of 91, winds from the north-northwest at 5 to 10 miles per hour. 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
5: You guys, your area weather forecast from your Power 107 Satellite Weather Center. Cloudy skies this morning, giving way to cloudy skies during the afternoon, a high of 87 and winds from the northwest at 5 to 10 miles per hour. Tonight, partly cloudy with a low of 68. And tomorrow, generally sunny with a high of 91, winds from the north-northwest at 5 to 10 miles per hour. 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
1: Colossians 3:16 says, "Let the message of Christ dwell among you richly as you teach and admonish one another with all wisdom through psalms, hymns, and songs from the Spirit." 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
2: Yazoo area weather forecast from your Power 107 Satellite Weather Center. Cloudy skies this morning, giving way to cloudy skies during the afternoon, a high of 87 and winds from the northwest at 5 to 10 miles per hour. Tonight, partly cloudy with a low of 68. And tomorrow, generally sunny with a high of 91, winds from the north-northwest at 5 to 10 miles per hour. 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
0: Hang on to your hats. Here comes a bunch of today's hits and yesterday's favorites. Power 107.

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4: Yazoo area weather forecast from your Power 107 Satellite Weather Center. Cloudy skies this morning, giving way to cloudy skies during the afternoon, a high of 87 and winds from the northwest at 5 to 10 miles per hour. Tonight, partly cloudy with a low of 68. And tomorrow, generally sunny with a high of 91, winds from the north-northwest at 5 to 10 miles per hour. 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
4: You guys, your area weather forecast from your Power 107 Satellite Weather Center. Cloudy skies this morning, giving way to cloudy skies during the afternoon, a high of 87 and winds from the northwest at 5 to 10 miles per hour. Tonight, partly cloudy with a low of 68. And tomorrow, generally sunny with a high of 91, winds from the north-northwest at 5 to 10 miles per hour. 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
1: Yazoo area weather forecast from your Power 107 Satellite Weather Center. Cloudy skies this morning, giving way to cloudy skies during the afternoon, a high of 87 and winds from the northwest at 5 to 10 miles per hour. Tonight, partly cloudy with a low of 68. And tomorrow, generally sunny with a high of 91, winds from the north-northwest at 5 to 10 miles per hour. 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
5: You guys, your area weather forecast from your Power 107 Satellite Weather Center. Cloudy skies this morning, giving way to cloudy skies during the afternoon, a high of 87 and winds from the northwest at 5 to 10 miles per hour. Tonight, partly cloudy with a low of 68. And tomorrow, generally sunny with a high of 91, winds from the north-northwest at 5 to 10 miles per hour. 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
5: You guys, your area weather forecast from your Power 107 Satellite Weather Center. Cloudy skies this morning, giving way to cloudy skies during the afternoon. A high of 87 and winds from the northwest at 5 to 10 miles per hour. Tonight, partly cloudy with a low of 68. And tomorrow, generally sunny with a high of 91, winds from the north-northwest at 5 to 10 miles per hour. 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
1: 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This is Marv Druger with Science on the Radio. The human hand normally has four flexible digits and an opposable thumb. There are 27 bones in the human hand, and the hand has the densest collection of nerve endings in the body. 8 carpals make up the wrist. 5 metacarpals make up the core of the hand, and there are 4 finger bones, 3 in each finger and 2 in the thumb, which is the only one that can twist. There are lots of ligaments connecting bone to bone, tendons connecting muscle to bone, and a number of lubricated joints. There are 35 muscles associated with hand movements, 15 of which are in the forearm. Tendons, nerves, and blood vessels pass to the hand through a tunnel of strong connective tissue known as Carpal's tunnel. Many people suffer from hand numbness, pain, and tingling from carpal tunnel syndrome, which results from a major nerve being compressed in the tunnel. This can be caused by repetitive hand motions and other factors. Hands can achieve power movements and precision movements. My late wife always wanted someone in the house who was handy. I told her, "I'm handy." Her response was, "Which hand?" This is Marv Druger with Science on the Radio.
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3: You guys, your area weather forecast from your Power 107 Satellite Weather Center. Cloudy skies this morning, giving way to cloudy skies during the afternoon, a high of 87 and winds from the northwest at 5 to 10 miles per hour. Tonight, partly cloudy with a low of 68. And tomorrow, generally sunny with a high of 91, winds from the north-northwest at 5 to 10 miles per hour. 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
3: You guys, your area weather forecast from your Power 107 Satellite Weather Center. Cloudy skies this morning, giving way to cloudy skies during the afternoon, a high of 87 and winds from the northwest at 5 to 10 miles per hour. Tonight, partly cloudy with a low of 68. And tomorrow, generally sunny with a high of 91, winds from the north-northwest at 5 to 10 miles per hour. 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
2: 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This is Marv Druger with Science on the Radio. The human hand normally has four flexible digits and an opposable thumb. There are 27 bones in the human hand, and the hand has the densest collection of nerve endings in the body. 8 carpals make up the wrist. 5 metacarpals make up the core of the hand, and there are 4 finger bones, 3 in each finger and 2 in the thumb, which is the only one that can twist. There are lots of ligaments connecting bone to bone, tendons connecting muscle to bone, and a number of lubricated joints. There are 35 muscles associated with hand movements, 15 of which are in the forearm. Tendons, nerves, and blood vessels pass to the hand through a tunnel of strong connective tissue known as Carpal's tunnel. Many people suffer from hand numbness, pain, and tingling from carpal tunnel syndrome, which results from a major nerve being compressed in the tunnel. This can be caused by repetitive hand motions and other factors. Hands can achieve power movements and precision movements. My late wife always wanted someone in the house who was handy. I told her, "I'm handy." Her response was, "Which hand?" This is Marv Druger with Science on the Radio.
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1: Chinese car makers are here in the U.S. They're just not selling vehicles, at least not yet. 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